Good afternoon. It is 12:17 p.m. and you are listening to Te Reo Rerangi Kotahi. I am Louis, and you are going to be listening to a CD that we picked out. We're going to be playing She's Green by Chicane.

Something new for me, and hopefully something new for you. Up next, we have Stuck by Shannon Matthew Vanya. Awesome. Let's hear it.

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1: You are still listening to Te Reo Irirangi Kotahi, Radio 1. You were just listening to Lands by Big Sur. And before that was Dogbone by the Echo O's. And Stuck by Shannon Matthew Vanya. Oh my gosh. What an elite lineup. And there's more eliteness to come. Because next we have Manuka Smoked Bacon by Modern Cheer. It's a Modern Cheer. I don't know what a Modern Cheer is.

0: E tautoko ana a Radio 1 I te reo Māori.
1: Radio 1, come in. That was Shadow Animal by Komain and Manuka Smoke Bacon by Modern Cheer. I think I know what a Modern Cheer is now. That was a pretty good song. I think we should listen to more.

0: Is that really death? It's just keeping the right things alive.
1: 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I've been to Dunedin. 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

0: presents a journey that celebrates the artists and stories of the Dunedin Public Art Gallery Collection. Building from the just-released book of the same title, the exhibition explores ideas of arrival and departure, ways of occupying and experiencing land in the natural environment, buildings, structures and spaces of shelter and protection, and the sharing of stories through art. Acknowledging mana whenua and the concept of ahikā as an expression of the continuous occupation of land through whakapapa, the ahikā roa offers audiences a rich sense of the unique location and history of this institution, the wide range of artists represented in the collection, and the artistic, cultural and historic context of their works. Te ahikā roa, on now at the Dunedin Public Art Gallery.
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1: 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Sure, it costs a little more than certain other guides to the galaxy. That is because of how really, really good it is. 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Or this being who thanks us for saving its family coven. 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Encyclopedia Galactica, proud to sponsor Negative Space, Thursday nights on Radio 1, 91 FM.

getting hotter. Them are fighting every day, don't move backwards. Brothers and sisters getting shattered. And every day, them are play roots rockers.

Kia ora whānau, whakaranga mai, kia koe, te re ro I rirangi kotahi. That was Konkasi with Everyday Roots Rockers, and before that By a Damn Sight with Quiet Confidence. It is 3:20 on this beautiful little Thursday, and just popping in to let you know that coming up at 4:15 we're going to have the wonderful Kira Wallace playing a couple of tunes in studio amongst a plethora of very cool live to ears all throughout New Zealand Music Month, and including tomorrow we've got one as well, so definitely stay tuned for that too. Drive Show has been packed with very cool live to ears, so make sure you stick around at 4 p.m. It'll be the Thursday Drive Show with our wonderful host Jono. Stick around till then, and you'll get to hear a live to ear here in the studio at Te Reo Irirangi Kotahi from Kira Wallace. So stay tuned, and if you can't catch that, you can always check out our YouTube and our socials later to see all of our crazy number of live to ears trickle their way into the outside world as well if you didn't catch them on the airways. We're going to have some Ma with Decay, and then after that Gina with Circles. Cheer. Oh, no, no. Oh, no, no.

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I am Jono, and it is the Thursday Drive. This is a very, very exciting time, not just because you are listening to the best radio station in the nation, but because we have got a live to air coming up at 15 minutes past 5, which is not long from now. We have got Kira Wallace in the studio, who's patiently waiting in the main room to play some acoustic sessions. So yeah, keep listening in between them. We've got Flying Notice with Captain Colonel. But yeah, always, always, always love live to air.

0: You are listening to Radio 1 91 FM. That was Emily Alice with Needing Me. As I said before, it is time for our live to air with the wonderful, with the amazing Kara Wallace. They have got 3 gigs coming up tonight, tomorrow, and on Saturday, each in different forms, each doing amazing things. But yeah, we'll talk more about that for the post live to air chat. But anyway, here is Kara. Enjoy.
1: The first song I'm going to play is brand new, and I think it's probably going to be called In Being.

And the next one I'm going to play is another original called The Narrowest Spine. And this one is for all of the In the Night Garden fans out there. The song was sort of written inspired by the scene in the intro when Igwugapugl is sailing out into the abyss in his little boat. So this is The Narrowest Spine.

Yippee. The song I have to tune for. So I'm going to try tell you about the gigs while I tune. So tonight I have a gig at Inch Bar that Velvet, the label, is organizing. Starts at 7:30 p.m. And Mario is playing and Grace is playing. And the next gig, Friday, is at also at Inch Bar. That one was at Inch Bar. This next one is also at Inch Bar on Friday. And I'm playing in my band Dolly Possum. And we do like folky stuff, but in a band, which is fun. Because this is folky stuff by myself, but then there's folky stuff in a band as well. And that gig is at Inch Bar. Don't remember what time. Probably around 7:30 or 8. And Cleo's are also playing. I think it starts at 8, yes. And then Saturday, playing a gig

0: Thanks so much for having me. I'm Kara Wallace, and you should come to my 3 gigs this week, all of them. And thank you for listening. Yay!
1: Whoa!
2: That was beautiful.
0: Thanks.
3: 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You are listening to Radio 1 91 FM. That was Kara Wallace with an amazing live to air. Never ever ceases to amaze. Up next, we have got an amazing track. I find Kara Wallace's music absolutely nostalgic, but through the lens of folk. But this one is through the lens of jazz. And yeah, I really hope you enjoy it. We'll be chatting with Kara soon about all things good with writing folky music. So yeah, stick around for that.

0: You are listening to Radio 191 FM. I am Jono, and I am joined by a very, very special guest. We have the amazing Kara Wallace.
1: Hello.
0: Yeah. Thank you so much for your live to air. You were just saying before, this is not your first rodeo here.
1: Yeah, I've done a few. Like way back when Jamie Green was breakfast show host, like when I was 14. Yeah. So yeah, it's always a pleasure.
0: Yeah, we're glad to have you. So tell me about the life of being a rock and roll star. You've got 3 gigs this from now till Saturday.
1: Yes. I'm like already tired just like from thinking about all these other gigs. It's okay, I'm so brave. I don't go out very, very many nights. So, like as soon as winter hits, I'm like a hermit. Yeah, I don't go outside unless it's for music or uni. But yeah, I'm excited. It'll be nice to, because I haven't done too many solo gigs lately, because I've been doing lots with Dolly Parton. Which is fun. Yes.
0: I was going to ask on that, how do you find like the difference as performing with like as Kara Wallace singular and as like as a member of a band?
1: Because I haven't done too much with bands before, like only really in high school, and then I'm also in a band, Moth Eaton, but we haven't done too many gigs. It's like I get a lot more nervous for band gigs than solo gigs, just because I've played like over 100 gigs solo like across 6 years, so yeah, it's definitely like second nature and quite comfortable. But I think I've found with like playing less solo gigs, maybe getting a little more nervous for my solo gigs, which is terrible. So maybe I should do something about that. But I really enjoy the band dynamic as well. I think it's nice having people you can rely on, because solo, if you mess up, then everyone can hear.
0: Still fun. And it's also cool just to have like a group of people which you can bounce back energy on as well in that way too. But yeah, I was also going to ask about your writing process. How do you typically go into writing a song?
1: The first song I played for the live year, I'd like just finished this week. My writing process used to be quite different at the start when I was writing my first songs, but now I think it's sort of become a uniform structure. I really struggle to write lyrics without music to it. So I always start with the chords, and I find like maybe one progression that I like, and then try to build on that with either lyrics or chords and kind of write them at the same time.
0: Definitely. And how does it like with folky music, like it's really a lot about the lyrics is a big part of it. Like, is it easy being vulnerable in that sense?
1: I be vulnerable with a big box over it, so I don't let anyone see what the vulnerability is. I put a big box of metaphors over top. referencing lots of nature and sort of disguising the human experience through nature metaphors and stuff. I think that's the main way I go about lyric writing.
0: Definitely. I liked the way in Seabed, like that's a great metaphor. Like what's the specific lyric about it, almost eroding or?
1: Seabeds have shifted, fossils have been witnessed. It's sort of about how the currents under the water can carve terrain and create new paths, and that sort of reflects how subconscious memories and like things you don't quite remember but are still formative parts of you can still shape who you are and have an impact on your life.
0: Wow. That's good. You're good. This is why they pay you the big bucks. Maybe. Medium bucks.
1: Some medium bucks. A couple bucks maybe, if I'm lucky.
0: I do definitely find the sea is quite the defining part of Otipoti. It's easy to forget that sometimes, depending on, like for me, I live in North Dunedin and I just can't see it, I can't hear it, but it is an amazing thing to fall back on as an escape as well.
1: I live in South Dunedin, so it's only like a 10-15 minute walk from the beach, which is really nice. And you can hear it at night, and like so much more clearly at night, because like sound travels further in the cold. which is, yeah.
0: Very... And the cold.
1: Yes.
0: I did not know that. Wow.
1: Like, that's like, if you're in a big field and it's a night and you talk, you could probably hear it better. Like someone else could hear it better. Wow. Or further.
0: I have felt.
1: Maybe.
0: No, that tracks with my experience. Yeah. I just have never put a cause behind it. One of my friends was asking me this before. He's wanting to write an article interviewing a bunch of different groups in Dunedin, like the Breather Group, kind of the music scene, asking them what Oti Poti means to you, like what does this town kind of mean to you, like what, if you get what I'm plucking at.
1: I think community has been a huge part of Oti Poti, like especially in the music scene. I wouldn't be who I am and where I am without all the people surrounding me that have uplifted me and like shared the stage with me, and they've been a huge formative part of how my music sounds and who I am today. So the people are really, really beautiful here.
0: I have to agree. Yeah. Yes.
1: There was Francisca Griffin, who was in Look Blue Go Purple, which is an old Dunedin sound band. She said one time that she, like way back in the 80s or something, 80s, that she didn't know men were shit until she left Dunedin, which is so awesome. And I think really speaks to like the community that was back then, and then also now.
0: Definitely. And you were saying midlife to air that Seabed is gonna come out on vinyl.
1: Yes,
0: that's exciting.
1: Very exciting. Through a DCC compilation, they're just doing so the vinyls won't be sold to the public, but it'll be the compilation will be available for streaming and on Bandcamp and whatnot. It's very cool. They're doing vinyl and cassette as well, so all the artists get a copy. So yeah, it's very exciting. It'll be my first time being on vinyl, and second time on cassette. very exciting.
0: There is something quite special about having physical media.
1: Definitely.
0: And that, like, no matter if the world explodes.
1: Exactly. Like, I'll still have my little compilation.
0: Yeah.
1: I can sit in my little house as the world is burning and listen to my own voice.
0: Yeah.
1: I can't wait.
0: But yeah, it's a because I write for Critic Magazine, and that is one of my favourite joys, is being able to hold one of my own articles. Yep. And
1: there's nothing like it.
0: Definitely. And speaking before of people, you're playing with a lot of people in these 3 days. Mario tonight, who is of many fames, Dibs.
1: Caribou. Yeah.
0: Also Clusterfunk.
1: Organizer of Flipper Fest as well. Can't forget.
0: That is actually quite a character defining.
1: It's the penguin guy.
0: Yeah. And that's ran through Velvet, the label.
1: Yes.
0: Max Kane.
1: He's in Mexico right now, and he's like still like checking in with us, going like, "How's the gig? Like, how are you guys feeling? Hope the gig goes well. Send me videos." It's like his dedication. It was like 6 a.m. for him in Mexico, and he was like just arrived, and I was like, "Wow, what a trooper!"
0: Wow.
1: Yeah,
0: always awesome. On the clock.
1: Yeah,
0: it is nice to have people like that are just so passionate about.
1: Yeah.
0: Like even when he can't even watch the gig himself,
1: making sure the venue know like to help set us up, and like very much prepared.
0: Yeah,
1: and Grace Skimmel is also playing tonight, so it's at Inch Bar at 7:30 p.m.
0: You do quite a bit with Inch Bar.
1: Yes.
0: Yeah.
1: I like the vibe. I like the size.
0: Yeah.
1: Even though it's really tiny, I think even when there's like two people in there, it feels full.
0: Yeah.
1: And then you feel supported. And sometimes there's dogs there. That's really great. Yeah. Pretty awesome.
0: It is, and they've perfectly curated that vibe of warm lighting. It is cozy. Like, it does feel like a hug.
1: Definitely. And, like, just the interior as well, with, like, the plaster walls and like all the funny little mouldings. They're really cool.
0: Yeah. You are playing there as well tomorrow with the Cleos, if I'm right. And that's with as Dolly Possum, but also yours is another venue, which I'd like to mention for your Saturday gig. Mm-hmm. That is a pretty formative part of the Dunedin experience.
1: Absolutely, especially the all-ages scene. Yeah, it's a good cafe. I recommend going. They have the best bread. I stand by their bread. I'm heartbroken every time I try to go there for bread and they don't have bread or they're not open. But it just makes it all the more inspirational when they do have bread. I'm like, I'm going to go have some bread when I get home.
0: There is nothing better. Yeah. But yeah, thank you so much for coming on, sharing your sound.
1: Thanks for having me.
0: It is always, always a pleasure. Yeah, and go to any of the gigs. There's a plethora.
1: There is.
0: A plethora of Kara Wallace, which is never a bad thing, may I add. But yeah, thank you so much. Up next, we have got Becca Caffin with Julia Roberts. Julia Robb.
1: Excellent choice.
0: Hurts.
1: Yes.
0: Yeah.
1: Okay.
0: Again. Thank you.

0: Voting in this year's Dunedin City Council by-election is underway and closes at noon on Tuesday, May 12th. 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
4: I've been trying to tell a different story. Find balance and I'm tipping off. And tell grandma I'll be with a shorty. I won't panic when they send a fuck me. Cause I ain't got time for feeling sorry. I gotta be on point when duty call. And I'm probably the worst nigga to get involved with. These shoulders is not for you to sniff along.

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I told her that I probably gotta go in a bit. I've been trying to tell a different story. Find balance, then I'm tipping off. And tell grandma I'll be with a shorty. I won't panic when they send a fuck me. Cause I ain't got time for feeling sorry. I gotta be on point when duty calls. And I'm probably the worst nigga.

I am Jono. This is the Thursday Drive Sessions. That was Earl Sweatshirt and Knowledge with their amazing, amazing banger, Balance. Up next, I have got a song from one of the most iconic spoken wordists, is one way to describe him. This is Gil Scott-Heron with the amazing poetic and liberating track, The Revolution Will Not Be Televised. You will hear him say it.

Today's special is Memphis Soul Stew. We sell so much of this, people wonder what we put in it. We're gonna tell you right now. Give me about a half a teacup of bass. Now I need a pound of fat back drums. Now give me 4 tablespoons of ballin' Memphis guitars. This gonna taste all right.

You're listening to Radio 191 FM. I'm Jono. This is the Thursday Drive session. That was the amazing King Curtis with Memphis Soul Stew. And before them was Gil Scott Heron with The Revolution Will Not Be Televised. One of my very good mates, Gus, who you may know from the band Liquid Lucy or what was Page's Lane, showed it to me. And I truly think that is one of the best progressions of any song. Like, just such so intimate in the way it builds. And I'd like to say the same with this other track, another one he showed me. This is by Poets of Rhythm. It is more... Oh, this is... Yeah, the Poets of Rhythm, more mass on my thing. Yeah, this is a good one to dance to. Get groovy.

That was Mile Manzana with Big Deal, an absolutely amazing track. They are a Kiwi musician that has headed over to the big smoke, no, not Auckland, but London itself. Yeah, it is amazing to see what kind of beautiful jazz can come out of this country. But some other jazz that is left, that is from outside of this country, my favourite saxophoner of all time, it is the amazing, the absolute goat, John Coltrane. And this is a long track. It is 7 minutes and 42 seconds, and it is the opening track of what I would say his most highly regarded album. Recorded in a dark room, they turned the lights off in the studio when they did this to kind of recreate the intimacy of playing a small jazz night. And I think that's not the only reason this album was amazing, but I think it worked. I think it really did work. Anyway, this is A Love Supreme, part one. Enjoy.

I say? I'll pretend to be you. In light of my alien features, would you describe me as unfortunate company?

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1: 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I am Jono. This has been the Thursday Tribe Sessions. We have just wrapped up the SRN Top 10 Te Tiko Oronga Rereke o Aotearoa. Number one on this week's list was the wonderful Bunchies' Big Score with his track Oscar Says. So happy to have some Otiputi artists coming up, placing so high on this Student Radio Network Top 10 list. Seriously, chuffed. Good mahi. But yeah, there's been some amazing tracks. If you want to see everything that was on this week's list, you can go to srn.nz and you can see it all for yourself. There's also a couple of hit picks on there too, one each from each of the different radio stations on the Student Radio Network. This week, Radio 1 has picked Sombre Cattle with their track Soft Valentine. It was amazing having Kira Wallace on this show earlier today. We listened to some great funk, some great jazz, some dances, and yeah, I will be heading off. I have been Jono, and yeah, the next track up is one from Miss Orange Juicy, Trip Trip Slay. Enjoy.

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1: Saka Tabunani. 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

I'm like a mirage. 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
0: 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Once they're in, we calculate which songs have landed the most votes and then compare those scores to each other in order to get to the...
1: Yeah, I think people know how a voting chart works by now.
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0: David, I can't believe you made me late for my 3 p.m. lecture. I had to rush so quickly out of the Robertson Library, I completely forgot my $80 Hydro Flask drink bottle.
1: My God, Leanne, pull yourself together. 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
0: You're right, but...
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Kia ora, hello. You are tuned to Negative Space Radio. I'm DJ Frost. We're going to roll through till 11 p.m. Found a few records in the attic. Gonna give them a wee dust off. Lots of electro tonight. This is Negative Space Radio. Cheers about it.

Good evening. You are tuned to Negative Space Radio here on Radio 1. I am DJ Frost. Dusting off some old records. Going crazy electro house vibes. If you don't know what you're up to this weekend, there is a huge jungle night going down. Queens of the Jungle, all female DJ lineup, happening at Pearl Diver on Saturday. That's going to be fully sick. Make sure you cop your tickets now from under the... Humanitix. Before that one sells out. Big jungle night. We've got Ruins, KTB, Responsible, and Rafari. So if you fancy a boogie and a bit of jungle, get on down to Pearl Diver this Saturday. Grab your tickets now from Humanitix. This is Negative Space Radio. Jazz about it.

right, thank you so much for tuning in. This is Negative Space Radio. I'm DJ Frost, signing out. And don't forget, if you haven't got your tickets for Queens of the Jungle this Saturday night at Pearl Diver, what are you up to? Head over to Humanitix and grab a ticket for that before it sells out. Huge night of jungle, some awesome female DJs and artists, Ruins, KTV, Responsible, and Rafarai. Big ups, the jungle is massive. Have an awesome night. I'm DJ Frost, this is Negative Space Radio.

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0: Te Reo Irirangi Kotahi is standing in support of Te Tiriti. 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

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They can't take their eyes off her. And how they talk about her. So smart. 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I wish I could wear it. 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As a matter of fact, that's just what she is.

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1: Life a gamble, so I guess I'm on it.
2: Yeah.
1: Tired, but I get some money.
2: Get some money.
1: Gotta wake up early morning.

Yeah. What's really going on? This is Boots Riley. And whenever I'm running away from the police on a high-speed chase, trying to scoot around the corners, I reach over and I turn the radio station to Radio 1.

We was out in that skate park, just drinking out of that box. Friday night, see flashlights, time to run away from them cops. We was down in the bro shed, just smoking up in that chop. Now still doing what we did then.

Welcome to the unofficial capital of Polynesia, Auckland. Of the 32,000 islanders who live in this country, an estimated 20,000 are concentrated in this one city, making it, in fact, the largest Polynesian city in the world.

why Pacific Island community? Because you had no way of knowing whether you were going to be the next house that was raided.

Hey, this is Caroline from Sir Back, and you're listening to the best radio station in New Zealand, Radio 1, 91 FM.

It was high school. It's not that deep, for me at least. We've got a new track to play up next. It's a very new track. It came out probably 9 hours ago, so it's super fresh. And this is from a band who are currently charting on the top 11. It's Bunchy's Big Score with their latest track, You Are a Camera, which is their second single for their new record, Wander's Bicycle, which is releasing on June 19th. The reason I know that is because it's the last day I'll be doing breakfast. So it's got, there's lots of, I don't know, it's a very beautiful thing that the day I wrap up this old, rodeo is going to be the day that Bunchy's released their second record. I've listened to it a couple times and, boy, is it a doozy. I'm so excited for everyone else to hear it. It is a real, real series of bangers. And You Are a Camera is one of the more softer, one of the softer tracks on the record. It's quite romantic and quite sweet. And I'm a fan. I'm head over heels for Bunchy's. We have Bunchy's Big Score here with You Are a Camera. Joining me at 9:30, we'll have Chris Brown from Menzies coming on to talk about their debut album, Holding My Hand, Even Though Yours Is Warm. Here are Bunchy's Big Score with You Are a Camera. Keep it locked. Bye.

0: Kei te whakaronga mai koe ki te reo irirangi ko tahi. That was Lainey Blue with Shame. Before that we had All Fall Down with third in a series of Sun Songs. We also had Bunchy's Big Score with their new track You Are a Camera, which is out wherever you find your music. Very fresh, came out 9 hours ago. That's how we like to roll it here on the AirChew Big Breakfast program with myself, Zach Hoffman. Up next, coming up very, very shortly, in fact, in a matter of mere moments, we've got our first guest of the program. It's Chris Brown, not the R&B Chris Brown. This is Chris Brown from Menzies. We'll be talking to him about their debut record, Holding My Cold Hand Even Though Yours Is Warm. Chris is joining the Second Timer Club here on Radio on Breakfast. Good morning to you, Chris. How are we?
1: Good morning, Zach. I'm doing well. How are you?
0: Oh, man. I am doing real chill. I am super happy that you complimented me on my Bunchy's Big Score shirt, which is a very vibrant blue. I noted that it's my second purchased New Zealand band shirt, which is pretty crazy. How many New Zealand band shirts do you think you own, Chris?
1: Okay, that's a good question. I reckon I'd be within the 5 to 10 range. Would be my best guess. Yeah,
0: true. 5 to 10, that's good.
1: Yeah, through the years, because you get like a few years out of them and then they're gone ski, you know. In fact, I've got two linen shirts that I've just turned into sleeping shirts now. Because I'm like, these aren't really, they don't cut it anymore on outside, but yeah, so they've transitioned.
0: Yeah. They're going into retirement, you know. They've got super Ann. They've got a cozy life for now, you know.
1: Yeah, they're in the rest home.
0: No more spaghetti stains for these shirts.
1: No, the stains are still there. Just don't get seen outside.
0: Scars of war, bro. Well, speaking of spaghetti, last time you were on, we were talking to you about your track Spaghetti Land, which features a great music video, which is kind of like a Crash Bandicoot-y sort of level of you and the other bandmates running away from a big boulder. What happened to the boulder? You still got that boulder?
1: The boulder lived. So, first thing is huge. It's as big as you see in the video. It was also so heavy because we used like plaster, and it was like outrageously heavy, almost couldn't hold it up when we did it. And so it lived on my front lawn for way too long, like curiously, like a boulder on the moon, until eventually it made its way to a sad place where lots of human disposal makes it. The landfill.
0: And went off to a farm with lots of other boulders all having great fun, you know.
1: Into a boulder farm. To live out its days.
0: Oh gosh, I can't remember if I asked you this question last time you were on, but how was it in high school having a name like Chris Brown? Did you hear it all?
1: I don't think you asked me last time. It changed everything. It was like early high school when
0: he blew up.
1: Chris Brown really came. I remember the moment when I was in the cafeteria, and then it was just questions everywhere. It was definitely a thing for a few years there. Yeah. It was hard to get away from. And then the whole Rihanna thing, anyway.
0: Yeah. Unfortunate that it had to come to that. But I'm sure you've had your fair share of Chris Brown jokes. MJ Lindemann said that you guys gave him so much energy at Camp Aloham, I think, 2 or so years ago. And, you know, I'm sure you've been asked this question a lot, but that's a pretty great thing to hear, is it not?
1: Yeah, it was super lovely. He was there playing with Wednesday at the set. He caught a set and came up and had a chat afterwards. It was just really, really lovely. I'm a huge fan of his music, as I know lots of people are. Mm-hmm. Beautiful stuff.
0: Mm-hmm. Yeah, gorgeous music. Now, this new record, Holding My Cold Hand Even Though Yours Is Warm, there's a lot of love for New Zealand on here, whether it's the samples of the Into Islander or the track Susie Kato or your All Black tribute song. Does that extend to the title, Holding My Cold Hand Even Though Yours Is Warm? Because when I think of it, I feel like it has a sort of she'll be right, I don't need help sort of attitude that's pretty prevalent here.
1: Interesting. Yeah,
0: very, very interesting.
1: That. My immediate thought would maybe it applies a little bit to New Zealand, or at least like, you know, anywhere south of Northland, I guess, because one's hand is commonly cold. I think that's an appropriate lens you can put onto the title there, Zach. I wouldn't disagree with that.
0: Okay, cool. You do have a lot of love for the Inter-Islander on here. It sort of forms a bit of a chain connection between multiple songs, as there's lots of samples going on, like alert, Deck 7, the kids' movie is starting now. Like, shit like that. Have you played the boat many times?
1: Interestingly, I've never done the Interanda gig as a band.
0: Mm.
1: I would love to, just for the experience. I feel like it's a rite of passage. But I have... So those recordings came about... over the last few years, I did like a bunch of kids' entertainment and have been like Darth Vader, or did a bunch of Santa Clauses or Easter Bunny, and you know, whatever.
0: Mm-hmm.
1: I've also done some Spider-Mans, and those recordings came about because I was on the Inter-Islander and I was the Spider-Man for the entertainment.
0: Whoa.
1: Going from Wellington down to Picton, and then I got off, had like enough time for a Subway 6-inch, and then like got back on the same boat and came straight back up again, and then was Spider-Man again for an hour.
0: Wow.
1: And so I recorded the interludes there on that trip. So that was my like one sole working experience on the boat.
0: My goodness. What were you doing as Spider-Man? Were you... I'm not going to say... There's a joke I could make, but I'm not going to say it. I just want to... What did you do as Spider-Man?
1: My mind wanders to what that might be. I guess it was like entertainment. It was like an hour's entertainment. Mm. So I would initially I'd like dart around the boat, doing the Spider-Man thing. Mm-hmm. And then there's like a kids area where effectively just like play games and chat with the kids for some time, do temporary tattoos.
0: Cool.
1: It was really fun.
0: Mean. Oh, that's cool. After the two intros on this track, we get Appy, which has been out since February. It's the first single. And I noticed in the chorus, as many other people have, I'm Appy, I'm Appy, I'm Appy. Also sounds like be a map, be a map, be a map. And this was such a phenomenon that you actually made a post on Instagram about it. Did you realize that when you were making it, that you could interpret the chorus or hear it differently? Sort of like how people see the blue dress, but it's actually gold to them, you know?
1: Oh, that dress. I forgot about that dress. That was a real moment.
0: It was, bro. It's crazy.
1: That was a real phenomenon. I hadn't clocked that there was any ambiguity about what the chorus could be or was.
0: Mm.
1: Until, and you know, like, as a band, we'd called it. It had been called Appy for ages when we were like rehearsing it. Until like sometime down the track, we were chatting about it as a band, and I realized that every single member of the band thought it was a different thing, like genuinely thought it was a different thing in the chorus. Everyone had a different version of it. And I thought it was so clear because we've been calling it Appy and it repeats itself, but I was absolutely wrong. So that's when it kind of hit me. And then when it came out, a whole bunch of pals all had different reckonings as to what it might say.
0: Mm-hmm. It's so good, man. I love when that happens. It's hilarious. It's great.
1: Yeah, it's interesting hearing the different, there's be a man, be a map, beat him up was quite common.
0: Whoa.
1: Which is like a whole take again. Yeah.
0: Immediately after that track, we get Mashed Potato, which is another single from this record. And in the music video for that song, you're doing some funny tricks with these two metal rings, which harkens back to your time as a magician. When did you start imbuing your magician side with your musician side? Always been one and the same?
1: No, it hasn't. It came about over the last couple years, I think. I guess I'm like, yeah, so did magic way back and would do kids' birthday parties and the old work party and whatnot. And I guess I'm really interested in the live experience and what a live show can be, start through finish, and how it can be more than just sounds coming out of instruments or amps. I pulled out all the old gear and have been threading different bits and bobs through the live show. And it's been really enjoyable. Yeah, probably from like a few years ago. And then like there's other stuff that we'll play with as well. Like we did a gig recently where we had 20 sets of gloves all randomly assorted, and in the middle of the song we threw them out to the audience and everyone had to the end of the song to find their glove mate, so like the matching someone else had. Or like we've done like balloons, we've blown up balloons that people have to keep in the air for the entire song.
0: Otherwise you stop playing.
1: Balloon hits the ground, yeah, we stop playing. I guess like interested in how a show or performance can be a full experience, which is, I don't know, it's just constantly fascinating to me.
0: A lot of fun, but I imagine when you're touring, it's like, I have to bring extra stuff now. I have to bring the two big boxes to do the dissection thing. I have to saw someone in half now. Oh, no.
1: Yeah, got to bring the rabbits, got to bring the doves.
0: Got to get pet insurance, you know, yeah. I mentioned that there's an All Black tribute song here, but it's really a confessional of homoerotic rugby fantasies with different All Black players. There's a great line in here, "Come on, Richie, I'm feeling itchy, plough me into the ground. Aren't you just saying what we're all thinking?" You know, we've all seen the jockey ads.
1: potentially. Yeah. I mean, those words just came to me almost fully formed. I remember seeing it in the shower a bit. And I listened back recently to the first ever voice memo of that song. Mm. And it was pretty much like what the first verse is, almost word for word, like without very many changes at all.
0: Wow.
1: So it popped up one day and
0: didn't leave.
1: There it is. I tried putting music and stuff to it as well, the keys and guitar, and nothing ever sat quite right until one day I was like, oh, maybe it's just vocals, like maybe it's just a voice song. And so it is.
0: Mm-hmm. And it's a great experience. I think it's great to have something that requires so much active listening for it to be so silly. You know, I really appreciate that. It's quite a contrast, which is really, really awesome. I mentioned a joke about touring, but you are touring the album in July with a show on Saturday, 25th of July at Pearl Diver in Dunedin. Our very own Fee is set to join that show, I understand.
1: Yes. Yeah, I'm so excited to have Fee play. Fee actually joined us for that set at Camp Aloha.
0: Oh, wow.
1: Was it a year before last on saxophone, and will join us again on sax as well. We've got trombone recorded throughout the album, and Fee's going to jump on and play the sax, which I'm very, very happy about. I can't wait.
0: Awesome. Will you be bringing your magic down here?
1: I will not confirm nor deny.
0: Okay. Very political response. I appreciate that lot. It is a general election year, so it's time to be acting like politicians, I guess. Well, thanks for coming on and talking to me about the new record, man. I really appreciate it. Do you have any final thoughts, words, or opinions to leave our listeners with?
1: It's New Zealand Music Month, so go listen to heaps of New Zealand music, share it around, tell people about it. Yeah, that's it. And yeah, I think you said Saturday, 25th of July, we're playing at Pearl Diver.
0: Mm-hmm.
1: So come say hi. We'd love to see you there.
0: Yeah, and if you're not going to be in Dunedin around then, like I am, you can find more tour dates, I assume, on your Instagram page.
1: Yep. Instagram, they're on Under the Radar, and anywhere else you'd expect to find them.
0: Sweet. Alrighty. Thank you so much, Chris. I really appreciate it. Love to chat as always.
1: Lovely chatting, Zach.
0: Cheers, man. Cheers. That was Chris Brown from Menzies. We're talking to him about their debut record, Holding My Cold Hand, Even Though Yours Is Warm. Such a poetic title, and it is a gorgeous record. We're going to play, I think, my favourite track from the record, which is Ashram, which is like higher energy, has maybe like a bit of a punky sort of vibe to it. And, you know, it is a Friday. We've had our fear of low energy cuts. It's time to get more bombastic with it. So here is Ashram from Menzies. At 10, we'll be joined by Deputy Mayor Cherry Lucas to talk about a North Dunedin housing survey. You are listening to The One. Here are Menzies. Ka kite.

0: Yeah, g'day there.
1: That was Milk with Maple. Before that, we had Office Dog with Front Row Seat. Woof, woof, woof. That track, Office Dog, Front Row Seat, is at E19 on our Top 11 Countdown this week. And before that, we had Menzies with Ashram from their debut record, Holding My Hand. Holding My Cold Hand, sorry. Even though yours is warm. Which is a beautiful, beautiful title. The record is Mean. Had a great chat with Chris Brown from Menzies all about that new record. And yeah, it's the first of two debut album chats we're going to be having, because at 10:30 we'll be talking to Hun Lynch about her debut album, Sycophant. And yeah, pretty crack up. We're talking to two different people with two different debut records. And then coming up very shortly, and as a matter of fact, at 10, we'll be talking to Deputy Mayor Cherry Lucas about a North Dunedin housing survey, which is set to come into force soon. If not, it'll be an ongoing survey. I'm not entirely sure. We'll be talking to Cherry all about these matters at 10 a.m. Very much looking forward to that, because housing in North Dunedin is not great. It's what I call pretty subpar, frankly. Not the best, not the worst. Well, actually, some of the worst houses we've ever seen, let me tell you. Dunedin, North Dunedin is full of terrible houses. I've had the fortune, the good fortune, as a matter of fact, of not being in them as a student. My houses were always just okay, if not pretty cold, but they weren't moldy, and they weren't moldy, which I'm pretty happy. Actually, no, they were, but nothing too amazingly bad. But still, even then, pretty bad. So, we'll be talking all about North Dunedin housing and the DCC's plans for it and their survey that they're running very shortly at 10 with Deputy Mayor Cherry Lucas. We've got a track to play right now. We've got Opposite Sex with Shoots Me Like a Knife from their album High Drama, which came out in 2021. Here's Opposite Sex with High Drama. You're listening to The One. I'll see you at 10 for that chat with Cherry Lucas. Ka kite.

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4: Kia ora. This is the Adu Big Breakfast program. No mai haere mai. I am your host, Zach Hoffman. As always, it's 10 o'clock on the dot now. And before those messages, we had Nanoise with Bad Dreams. And before that, we had Opposite Sex with Shoots Me Like a Knife. Going for a bit of a lo-fi, sort of New Zealand rocky thing there here on the show. Alrighty. In the midst of central government telling local government to amalgamate and facilitating a by-election, the Dunedin City Council is currently gathering as much information as possible from surveys, interviews and administrative data to plan for the housing needs of North Dunedin. The suburb many students and other Dunedinites call home is the subject of a council effort that aims to put out an evidence-based assessment of future housing demand, current supply and any planning or infrastructure constraints that may affect growth in the area. Joining me to talk all about this, the population changes of Dunedin, housing needs, and this new North Dunedin survey is Deputy Mayor and Councillor Cherry Lucas. Good morning to you, Cherry. How are we?
5: I'm great. Thank you, Zach. Good morning to you.
4: Oh, it's great to have you in the studio. You're joining the first timer club here on Breakfast, so ka pai.
5: Ka pai. There's two radio stations in 2 months. I've been a first-time caller, long-time listener. So
4: true. Was the other one ORFM? Chance?
5: No, it wasn't.
4: Oh, was it?
5: It was ZM when they were ZM. Here doing the bald race up Baldwin Street.
4: Oh, right. Yes. What, did you have any commentary on that?
5: A little.
4: Oh, positive, negative?
5: Absolutely positive.
4: Absolutely positive.
5: We
4: okay,
5: love getting
4: great.
5: National radio down here as well.
4: We do. Even though sometimes it feels like we're a little bit ignored. I had a very silly question. Is cherry short for anything?
5: No, cherry. Cherry like the fruit.
4: Are you a fan of cherries?
5: Yeah, I am. My favourite fruit.
4: So you're fortunate that you're named after something that you like.
5: Absolutely.
4: Okay, good. Because I can't imagine what it would be like if you were named cherry and then you hate cherries.
5: Exactly. It would be horrible.
4: Yeah.
5: I'd agree.
4: It'd be terrible. Absolutely terrible. As well as you being named cherry, you're undertaking a walk 50 kilometres this May, the non-profit fundraising challenge, and you've chosen to donate to those with incurable breast cancer. You've gone above and beyond by setting your walking goal at 100 kilometres. How are you getting on with that?
5: Oh, I've had a slow start to the month, but it's a really good cause. So many of us are affected by family and friends with cancer, so I mean, if you can do a little bit to raise awareness, I think it's an awesome thing. Mm-hmm. But yeah, a bit of a slow start. We've had a busy start of the month at council, so I haven't walked as much. I like to get up early and walk. Yeah.
4: Yes, as I mentioned before, you know, the central government telling you guys to amalgamate. There's if anyone reads the ODT, there's a little bit of a drama happening with a certain councillor. We don't have to get into that.
5: No. 90 days to reorganise local government. That, you know,
4: yes, and there's also a by-election
5: and a by-election. We'll know on Tuesday.
4: Goodness gracious. Yeah,
5: it is. In our world.
4: It is. And there's also the survey for North Dunedin. Are we seeing the survey only for North Dunedin? And is the intention of the survey to provide and bake in better housing opportunities for students?
5: Absolutely. This is just focused on North Dunedin.
4: North Dunedin.
5: This plan, we want to look at what the demands are for the next 30 years to make sure there's enough housing and what students actually want.
4: Mm.
5: Yeah. You know, I'm a mother of students, so I've seen plenty of flats, you know, they've been in Castle Street,
4: the
5: George
4: good, the bad,
5: Street, Leith,
4: the
5: Clyde, you know, I can name them all. Mm. The good and the bad, and, you know, sometimes you want lots of backyards, sometimes you want parking. We want to hear all about that.
4: Uh-huh.
5: You know, do you want flats that, you know, 5, 6, or do you want 3, 2? You know, we need to look at the demand and what students are actually wanting, so we plan appropriately for that.
4: Mm, and how to balance those needs with, I guess, the population changes, which are happening, and they've been happening for a while.
5: absolutely, population changes, and there's more coming to the university and the polytech. So we need to be able to accommodate them and what you guys want.
4: Completely. Touching on the population growth of the city, in the housing predictions framework from 2019, the DCC were aware of a growing Otipoti population, which is reflected in the 2022 housing plan, where you highlight that the city is growing by an average of 1,400 people a year. Are we still on similar growth levels there?
5: Yes, we are. We're still on similar growth levels, but the growth level here in North Dunedin is more, you know, is higher proportionally than the rest of the city, so we need to accommodate that.
4: For sure. I know that part of that growth is fueled by the increase in living costs in places like, you know, Wellington and Tamaki Makaurau. Yeah. But as this government sort of came through, there's lots of jobs that have been lost in Wellington. Accordingly, rents have gone down there, and if not, they've increased here. Are we seeing that affect our population growth in any way?
5: I was at a meeting in Christchurch last week, and they said something about 50,000 people have moved from the North Island to the South Island in the last relatively short period of time.
4: Wow.
5: So we are seeing them coming south.
4: Wow.
5: Yeah, absolutely.
4: Still, the trend continues.
5: The trend continues.
4: Okay. How has this growth stressed our housing, and in particular with the North Dunedin area?
5: Well, I think in North Dunedin, and you probably know better than I do, is that students are having to move out more than that kind of that natural area, if you think, say, from the hospital to the Botanic Gardens. Mm. That's kind of been the normal boundary for students, and I think students are having to move out a bit further because of the growth.
4: True. I honestly, I mean, I've been in the Northeast Valley for the past 4 years, and that's been pretty chill.
5: Yeah, I flatted in Chamber Street. I loved it.
4: Chamber Street.
5: Chamber Street.
4: Oh, lovely area. Yeah.
5: So I know Northeast Valley.
4: Awesome. The 22 housing plan I mentioned before highlights that an aging population is a challenge for the housing needs of the city. Does that affect North Dunedin very much?
5: Not so much. The elderly don't tend to live in North Dunedin. They more live on the, like we call it, on the flat on South Dunedin, and of course Mosgiel. They like the flat. That tends to be where they like to live.
4: They congregate.
5: Because
4: I know that there's like a few families who live around the student area.
5: There are a few families. But
4: the exception, not the rule.
5: Absolutely.
4: Has this survey started, and if so, what have you heard back from students and other North Dunedin residents about the housing needs?
5: Yes, it started already because it finishes on May the 22nd, so we've already heard things so far. And we're also hearing from like developers, and there's some cost and feasibility issues that they're hearing about, and whether, you know, some of the students say we want to keep the older villas, we love the older villas, but kind of a mix up in certain areas with some more, let's call them higher rise, you know, 2-3 story apartments, maybe more. So there's kind of a mix around, and we just need to make sure that we get that mix and that balance right, and then also have the infrastructure to support it, so that when you flush the toilet, it goes away, and when you turn the tap on, the water comes in. So we need to make sure we've got that infrastructure to support more housing.
4: Totally. This is actually mentioned in the Dunedin Future Development Strategy from 2024 to 2054, where the DCC and Otago Regional Council outlined that a major barrier to residential intensification in North D is that the main interceptor sewer needs to be upgraded. What are the other major challenges when it comes to building up and intensifying the area?
5: I guess it's for the developers to make it affordable, because it's still got to be affordable for the students. So that's a big issue, and that they can, you know, some of our planning rules in terms of like height restrictions and what we call site coverage, so that you can't build over the whole section, which I know a lot of students don't want that. They want to have the backyard. They want to have some off-street parking. So some of those rules that we're hearing about is like, how can we help to get, you know, what students want and what makes it worthwhile for developers as well. It's about balancing.
4: And how can this survey lead to, you know, warmer, healthier homes in the student quarter? Because that is a huge, huge problem with North Dunedin.
5: It's a massive problem. And as I said, I've got kids who are students, so I've been inside many, many flats, and some of them I can't believe that students even rent them. Well, obviously, newer homes have to be built to the standards, and we're obviously, you know, we need to work with the landlords and with MB, who are the enforcers, to make sure that all homes meet the healthy home standards, because I know not all of them do. I mean, I've seen them and they don't, and we want everybody to live in great houses and want to be here. I mean, it's part of the student life to have a great flat and enjoy it, and we want that to continue, but we need to ensure that happens here.
4: I mean, I'm sure you're aware of this as well, but with the healthy home standards, there is sort of a loophole for heritage homes that were built maybe 100 or 130 years ago that don't have that can't be accessed for floor or wall insulation. Yeah. Are those the sort of houses that students are saying they want to keep? Or when you say old villas, are those sort of not in the periphery?
5: Well, I think it's in general they're saying we like that old villa style.
4: Right.
5: And how can we kind of keep the mix without losing it? Because we don't want to lose that great vibe that is the, you know, student flats. You think of Castle Street, that's got that great vibe. So how do we balance that and having healthy homes it's a tough question. And that's what we want to hear from students. We want to hear actually what you guys want, because you're the guys who are renting them, and so I think this is a great study to hear actually what do the students want.
4: Mm. Have you heard from like OUSA, the residential representative
5: there?
4: Yes,
5: absolutely. Had a great conversation with her, absolutely. Cool. And OUSA did a survey maybe 2024 about what students want, so that's feeding that in as well. So it's a real, you know, we want to be evidence-based, gather all the data and make decisions based on the evidence. So that's what's really important for students to have their say.
4: Totally. And how can they have their say on this survey?
5: Okay, so there's lots of posters with QR codes that they can scan all around the uni. There's been flyers dropped in lots of mailboxes. They can go online. We've got staff down at lunchtime in the union, fill in the surveys. I think they're giving out the chocolate fish if you fill them in there and then. You go in the draw to win a $100 New World voucher. Fulfilling the surveys, and you can go in on the DCC website and click through and fill it in on there. So, I mean, it doesn't even take 5 minutes. It's pretty quick.
4: Beautiful. Yep. Well, thank you so much for joining me and talking about the housing. Very, very important topic these days.
5: Absolutely.
4: Do you have any final thoughts, words or opinions to leave our listeners with?
5: Absolutely. And if students want better housing options in the future, this is a real chance to have their say. And we really encourage, you know, to get involved by completing the survey, because we really want to hear your thoughts.
4: Mm, amen to that. Thank you very much.
5: Awesome. Thank you.
4: Alrighty. That was Cherry Lucas, Councillor and Deputy Mayor of Dunedin, talking about a new Dunedin City Council survey aimed at getting the opinions of people over in North D, what they think the area needs in terms of housing developments. We've got Koizilla up next with Welcome to My House, great Dunedin band, and very, very fitting given we were just talking about houses. Here we go. Here's Koizilla. We'll be joined at 10:30 by Hun Lynch. We'll be talking to her about her debut record, Sycophant. You are listening to The One, Ka Kite.

Don't you just love those lush guitar tones there? That was Stonehenge Aotearoa with Make Your Own Kind of Music, a cover of that track originally by Mama Cass Elliott. Before that, we had Dorkwind with Love Lane and Koizilla with Welcome to My House. Welcome to my house. It's now 10:22 in the a.m. here on the Adju Big Breakfast program.

And before that Khoisela track, we had a lovely korero with Deputy Mayor and Councillor Cherry Lucas about a North Dunedin housing survey, which is taking place at the moment until May 22nd, I believe. So you can find more information about that on flyers around campus. There should be some QR codes that were also dropped into people's mailbox. And if you Google North Dunedin housing survey, Dunedin City Council, you will find more information all about the survey, and you can do it online as well. What are we doing now? Well, we are waiting around. We've got another chat lined up at 10:30. We'll be speaking with Hun Lynch about their debut record, Sycophant. They came across my desk, I think maybe a month or so ago, maybe a month or 2 months ago. Their track Conan really struck a chord with me, and I think it's because it was so trippy and so fun, and I just loved the layering and the weirdness of it all. And this new record they've released is pretty weird. It's pretty wacky. And I can't wait to talk to them about it in about 6 minutes' time. We've got one more, maybe one or two more tracks to play before then. The first of which is Sog's cover of Point That Thing Somewhere Else, featuring David Kilgore, of course. It's a cover of a track originally done by The Clean. And, you know, I love the original for so many reasons, but this track, there seems to be a real, like, sense of heartbreak in it, which I really appreciate. Like, I really appreciate how the vocalists sort of communicate this quality of despair or loss. It's really affecting. For whatever reason, here is Sog with Point That Thing Somewhere Else, featuring David Kilgore. Then we'll have Hun Lynch, and then who knows, we might even have news updates with Katie. We'll see how we go. Here are Sog with Point That Thing Somewhere Else, a cover of The Clean track. You are listening to The One. Keep it locked. Bye.

0: People, that was Bathysphere with Window. Before that, we had SOG with their cover of Point That Thing Somewhere Else, this time featuring David Kilgore. That's a track that has landed at Waru 8 on our Top 11 Countdown this week. We are now joined with our last, but certainly not least, guest here on the Adju Big Breakfast program with myself, Zach Hoffman. We're joined by Tamaki Makoto-based artist Hannah Lynch, who is a bit of a multi-hyphenate, but they've just released a debut album, Sycophant. It's our second debut album chat on this edition of Breakfast. How does it feel to be our second debut album coordinator this morning, Hannah?
1: It feels amazing. Okay. Thank you so much for having me.
0: I'm very, very glad to have you. You're based in the Big T, I believe. That's correct?
1: Mm-hmm. Yes.
0: I'm not spreading misinformation here.
1: No, I am. I'm based in Tamaki.
0: Okay, epic. How are things up there for you right now?
1: Oh, you know, I definitely have I was born and raised here, so it's the love hate relationship of your most familiar place. Mm. I love Tamaki, but it's especially as it starts to get colder, I start to have a creeping sense of foreboding, doom. You know, I'm like, oh no, winter comes again.
0: Yeah, well, you know, you don't really know what winter is, low-key.
1: I'm from
0: Hokkaido.
1: I imagine
0: it's still
1: not. I can't survive any colder, so.
0: No, fair enough. Oh, my goodness. I've read that you played Kira Joy in the role of Jenny Penn, which is a terrifying horror movie, came out in 2024, set in an old folks' home. I love that film. Did you get briefed much about the story before you went into that?
1: That's so crack up that you found that. I love that. Actually not so much. I mean, James Ashcroft, who directed that film, he was a teacher of mine at drama school, and so he just like called me one day and was like, hey, do you want to do this role in this movie? It's like a really, really, really small role, but he had like handpicked a bunch of practitioners that he was friends with to come and play these nurses. And I really didn't know anything, and I didn't really know anyone, but we shot, I think, in Rotorua, and so we like shot on location. We all stayed at this beautiful kind of hotel. There were like the geothermal hot pools, and I just had like the best time ever, because I would like get taken down there, lie in this hotel, eat delicious food, drink at night with Jeffrey Rush, go swimming, and then shoot like 45 minutes a day of this job. It was so good. And the movie's really good.
0: Yeah. It's terrifying.
1: It's so scary.
0: It's super scary. Because it's like, really, not only is it just as scary as a horror film, but I think it connects with a lot of fears people have about getting old. And, you know, retirement homes, I think, can be pretty disturbing for a lot of people.
1: It's not nice. You know. It's not nice to think about all of the people who are alone in these places.
0: Yeah, isolated, you know. Mm. Yeah, and it's funny that Tom Sainsbury is also in the film as a nurse.
1: He was in the film. I think, did I play with him? I think maybe I had like 2 days or something with him, but I literally find him so funny.
0: Yeah, he's hilarious.
1: That I could barely talk around him because, you know, you're just kind of like grinning because you think that someone's so brilliant.
0: This new record, Sycophant, it's out now. It's your debut record. You've described it as a meditation on rediscovering spirituality after rejecting and being rejected by organized religion. Can I ask what creed, and when did you realize it wasn't for you and that they didn't really want you?
1: Oh, well, yeah, I was raised Christian, evangelical Christian.
0: Right.
1: And I think, you know, it's so complicated, isn't it? I'm queer, so that was tricky. That was sort of the kicker, I guess. And I knew that I didn't know that I was queer, but something was off quite young. So that experience alone kind of led me to just look at what my life was, all aspects of my life, and kind of interrogate them with a little bit of curiosity to try and figure out, like, you know, where the issue is. Is the issue with me? Am I the problem? Is the issue in the environments that I'm in? Or just try and make sense of all of that. So it's not intended to be like necessarily a scathing review for everyone, but that is just my that was my experience. And now that I'm older and I've sort of, the chip has gone off my shoulder a bit more, I think, I feel like I'm starting to think about these ideas and these places and these early experiences with a slightly softer gaze, and thinking about spirituality through a bunch of different lenses and looking at the world and what people need in order to feel like they can keep going, they can live another day, what it means to be in community, and also, like, you know, the colonial process of kind of exporting Christianity across the world, and particularly, you know, Te Moana Nui Akiwa for my lineage. Mm-hmm. It's like kind of looking at that through a slightly different lens. I think a lot of the album is kind of that, moving on from the really angry part and going into a slightly more curious, but still kind of, still through that experience.
0: Still kind of a critical lens. I mean, there's a pretty significant line that I felt really highlights the album's religious underpinnings, from the title track, where you say, "God complains too much for your liking," which I thought was beautiful.
1: Yeah, that's a pretty scathing review, eh?
0: Yeah.
1: I like this line because it feels, I guess this is one of those things where sometimes I feel like I want to say the thing that I know I shouldn't say, or I fear I'm not allowed to say, to check if I can say it.
0: Mm.
1: And then to be freed from the idea that there are things that are not appropriate, that there are parts of myself that are not appropriate to express. And I think this line in particular is a really, like, a big swing at that, where it's kind of like, I'm just going to say the worst thing I can and see if I get smote down.
0: Mm.
1: And then when I don't, I'm like, huh, I'm actually free to do whatever I like. And I don't know, whatever God, whatever force, I don't know what their response to that might be. They might find that kind of funny. I don't know.
0: It's a pretty good line. I like it. That's great.
1: Thank you.
0: And I'm certainly not God, but I do enjoy it a lot. After listening to your long player chat on BFM, it feels like, and listening to the album as well, it feels like it's a pretty open-ended piece. And while there are consistent themes, like the religious themes, and subject matter informed by, you know, concrete moments and experiences, you do tend to ask more questions than you probably solve. Is that fair?
1: Yeah, it definitely feels like there's a lot of question marks. It's a big kind of... It does feel like a lot of the music sort of surrounds a bit of a conundrum.
0: Mm.
1: And so a lot of the lyrical content and then, you know, the music supporting it are these big overarching questions that never quite get answered.
0: Mm.
1: Yeah.
0: Aside from the religious sort of aspect, there's a bit of a theme of existential dread, as you, like many, sort of, you know, absorb the current state of the world in crisis, and it manifests some pretty heavy emotions. Do you think that there's lots of overlap between the sort of feeling of Christian end time eschatology and what we're living through now? Is that like a pretty bit of a Venn diagram overlap there for you?
1: Maybe. I mean, I definitely grew up with this.
0: That rhetoric?
1: Yeah. This knowing of this period of time, these 7 years that would, like, all these things would happen. But it does. I in my private practice, I prefer and try to practice the practice of dreaming and hope and future worlds, and that the world ending, this feeling of the world ending is just the current world or something like this. Even though it does express itself in a lot of, like,
0: traumatic ways.
1: Yeah, like, or doom and hopelessness. And for me, music is a really amazing vehicle to get some of those really difficult to sit with feelings out in a way that is both cathartic and also beautiful and communal. Music is perfect for this, to say... To be able to put the feelings that are the hardest to deal with into these pieces, so that you're kind of They don't have to live trapped inside of you. And I don't often feel like I need to do this for the beautiful good feelings, because I love them. I don't need a vessel to like expel them. They just, when I'm feeling gorgeous, I don't need to go and sit at the computer and be like, so maybe that just talks about where I am in my life, or like what the practice of making music is for me right now, because it is incredibly cathartic and like therapeutic, but that also means that a lot of the dark stuff ends up there.
0: Yeah. I want to talk about the music and talk about one production aspect that I really appreciate, vocal stacking, which there's lots of throughout this thing. And if you're not familiar with vocal stacking, dear listener, maybe you've heard an Imogen Heap or a Kelsey Lou before. They tend to do a lot of vocal stacking in their music. But you were listening to Michael Jackson vocal stacking, I heard.
1: Yeah, I think I was like, there were like these TikToks going around of like isolated Michael Jackson stacks of all these songs. And I was just gobsmacked. Like when I go back and look at the production of this music and look at the, you know, because I was so young when I first heard it, so kind of like, woohoo. It's just gobsmacking. And I didn't have a lot of stuff to make the album. I have a guitar and a Korg synth, and then and a dream. So then it's like vocal stacking makes sense. Like, I've got a microphone, I'm already singing. So you're like, okay, I want this to get bigger, or I want this to feel like this. What do I have in front of me? So the vocal stacking became a big part of it, just because it was accessible. And I like to sing, and also I love Kelsey Lou, I love Imogen Heap. I consume a lot of music maybe that utilizes this, so it kind of just happened.
0: I do want to touch on your DIY sort of stuff you were saying there, because it was produced by you, recorded, written by you, it was mixed and mastered by some different people though, because a lot of the songs here are so rich with texture, the mixes are really complex. Like, you know, for instance, the cascading deep bass tones on Bright Ear. Did you have to supervise a lot of the processes for you know, finishing up and getting all the finishing touches done?
1: I didn't know what mixing and mastering was, and to be fair, I still don't understand what we're doing. But I sat with Patty Hill, who's an absolute master. We went and did like maybe 3.5 days, and I just sat there the whole time and kind of watched him work, and we talked it through. So we were really doing it together, but he brought a lot of ideas and, you know, was doing all kinds of things. And I was like, I don't understand, but he was really receptive, because I at that point, no one had really come into it. So I was just like slowly releasing the control, and I oversaw a lot of it. And then Josh with the master, he just did an amazing job. And I was like, that sounds awesome.
0: Oh, it does sound awesome, man. It sounds super great. I'm very happy that it's in the world now and people can hear it. Is there going to be a tour on the cards for this record?
1: Yeah, we'll start playing some shows. That's the next thing that I'm doing at the moment. Maybe like next month, I think, because we've just got a bit to organize. I've never really played with a band before. I've spent the last like few years playing solo, and so it's just figuring out how to interpret the album for a live set, and then we'll probably start playing a bunch.
0: Awesome. Well, I can't wait to see a show, hopefully sometime in the near future. Thank you so much for coming on the program and talking to me.
1: Thank you for having me. It's really nice to talk to you.
0: Yeah, likewise, man. Do you have any final thoughts, words, or opinions to leave our listeners with?
1: Happy Friday, everyone. I hope you have an amazing weekend. Let's go.
0: Let's go. Yes, indeed. Let's go. Thank you so much, Hannah. Really appreciate it, man.
1: Thank you.
0: Cheers. That was Hannah Lynch, aka Hun Lynch, with us. We're talking to them about their new debut record, Sycophant, which is out wherever you find your music. We're going to play the track Post-Truth Allegory, which is a personal fave of mine, and then we'll be wrapping up the program, maybe with some news. We'll see how we go. Here's Hun Lynch with Post-Truth Allegory. You are listening to The One. Keep it freaking locked. Love you, bae.

0: Kia ora anō, folks. This is the Big Breakfast program here on Radio 191 FM, Te Reo Irirangi Kotahi, brought to you by Aju. That was Hun Lynch with Sycophant, which is the title track. Oh, no. No, that was Post-Truth Allegory, actually, from the new... That was Post-Truth Allegory by Hun Lynch from their new record, Sycophant, which came out not too long ago, maybe 2 weeks ago, or a week ago, in fact. It was a real treat getting able to being able to talk to Hun, Hannah, about this record of hers. It's full of rich detail and storytelling and themes. I think it's quite cathartic if you're into, you know, lots of real trippy production and vocal stacking as well. I do like me some vocal stacks. Anyway, we're going to wrap up the program here with one cheeky last segment here on the breakfast program, and that, of course, is Kai Time.
1: Kai Time!
0: Alrighty, let's get to it. Nonayane today over at the $5 lunch in the Clubs and Societies building on Albany Street. I don't know why there's so many random pauses. We have mixed dal with rice and vegetables available for $5. There's also butter chicken with rice for $7 and samosas and onion bhajis going, as well as some other tasty little treats there. Over at the bowling club in South Dunedin, Caversham, from 11 a.m. to 2 p.m. they have lunch, and from dinner they have from dinner to 4 to 7 they have dinner. So their lunch and dinner menu are the same today. They've got, oh my god, bro, surprise sneezes have been knocking me out this whole goddamn day. Okay, over at the bowling club for lunch and dinner, from 11 a.m. to 2 p.m. and 4 to 7 p.m. they have different proteins available, including beef brisket, chicken, falafel, cold roast chicken salad, grilled white stone halloumi. They have veggies available, including broccoli salad, rice and carrot salad, roast pumpkin, beetroot and garlic sauerkraut. And you can put these in wraps and salad bowls. So lots of awesome options there for wraps and salad bowls. They also have chocolate blackcurrant pudding and apple, plum and cinnamon pie. With custard for dessert. And that is us for the show today. Join me bloody next week, where we'll be talking to more cool people. We've got a chat with Mel Parsons next Monday. As well as that, we have the huge Quizzle Me This. We also have Hot Off the Press with Critic Folks. So that'll be a real treat. Looking forward to all that. I hope that you all have a lovely, relaxing weekend. I know I sure will. Massive ups to everyone who's graduating today. This weekend, I should say. It's a pretty big deal. And be sure to enjoy it, because you'll only do it once or twice in your life. Maybe more than that if you're really, really smart and are pursuing a career in academia. But, you know, if you're graduating once or twice, you know, enjoy it. It's a fun time. Be sure to eat some good food after your ceremony. It'll be over before you know it. Coming up next on our show schedule, we have Doll with Outer Space. Be sure to tune in for that. We're going to close out breakfast with Jasmine Mary's Seagull. You have been listening to The One. I'll see you next Monday. Ka kite.

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Kia ora. Good morning. Welcome to Outer Space. I'm Dol. Hope you're having a lovely morning. 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